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0: Good afternoon, Pat Santangelo, live on WLQY Radio. Welcome. This show is called News You Can Use with Pat Santangelo. We try to keep you up to date on what's going on. One of the things that we all have to pay attention to as the ballots have been mailed out for the November 3rd election, and early voting is going to start soon. And I'm honored to have a special guest today to fill us in on all the goings-on in the election, who happens to be a candidate in the city of North Miami Beach, happens to be a veteran politician, a veteran community activist, a veteran all-around good person, and that lady's name is Phyllis Smith. Good afternoon, Commissioner Phyllis Smith, currently Commissioner North Miami Beach, running to be reelected to her seat. Welcome to the News You Can Use with Pat Santangelo, Commissioner.
1: And appreciative to be here, Mr. Santangelo. Very appreciative to be here. I know your audience is one of the best, and the fact that you have honored me with a few minutes makes me very happy. I am running again, seat 174. But I will tell you, North Miami Beach is in a transition state. We are multicultural all the way, all the way. We have Asian, Hispanic, of course, Haitian. We have everything. We're a multi-potted community, and it's an honor and a pleasure to be part of that. And I can tell you, I'm looking.
0: For those of you who do not know Commissioner Phyllis Smith, or maybe you moved into North Miami Beach lately, tell us just a few minutes, spend a minute talking about your background as a resident and as an American person, and also your qualifications for the seat that you're already in.
1: Well, I have a 55-year resident. I've been in my house in North Miami Beach for 55 years. I'm married for 60 to my husband, Woody, and I have two children, a son in Atlanta with three grandchildren and a daughter in Aventura. I am a real estate agent for almost 50 years right here in North Miami Beach and around the area of Dade and Broward County. I know the area like the back of my hand. I have been a real estate agent that takes very close attention to how the streets are kept, how the community's kept. And that's what got me into being in public service. I wouldn't say I'm a politician. I would say I'm somebody that cares about the people deeply, and I want to be their voice. I want to pay attention to their needs. I want to hear them when they want to talk. Definitely open 24/7 to the public reaching out to me. And the big thing is to make sure they have a quality of life that's the best in North Miami Beach, with safety, with code enforcement, with infrastructure, with development. Everything has to be only for the needs of the residents and the businesses and the visitors that live in North Miami Beach.
0: Oh, Commissioner, you know, there's a learning curve to being a city commission or any kind of a political office in generally any kind of a job. And one of the things that you have going for you is that you already know the nuts and bolts about how a city is supposed to work. And, you know, some of you are familiar with me. You know, I've been in politics a little bit because I was the public affairs official and spokesperson for the City of Miami Mayor's Office for 8 years when Mayor Rigolato was there. And Mayor Rigolato had been a city commissioner for 14 years before he became mayor. How is that going to give you an advantage over some of the other people who are trying to become commissioners in the City of North Miami Beach? What kind of advantage does that give you, the experience you have? And before you answer that, if you ever watch the city commission meeting in North Miami Beach, and I know that's not on everybody's top to-do list, but I've seen the commission meetings many times, and Commissioner Phyllis Smith asked the question, me as a person watching on the city TV channel, that's what I would have asked. And a lot of times, Phyllis Smith is asking the question that nobody else thinks of that could get the city into a lot of trouble if the city workers or the city employees don't understand the implications of what they're doing, or they're trying to pull a fast one on the city commissioners. How does your experience help you in these situations?
1: Well, I have to tell you, that's a really great question. And first and foremost, before I answer it, I am proud and honored that Thomas Rigolato made a tape in Spanish for me supporting and asking the people to vote for Phyllis Smith. So I am so honored with that. Mr. Rigolato has met me many times, and a couple months he asked if he could do that for me. Let me just say to you that my first year, it is a very strong learning curve. My first year, every night I went to a commission meeting. North Miami, Sunny Isle, Miami Gardens, Golden Beach, every night I went for 1 year to other municipalities to see how it really works. That was the strongest education I had and the most important. And I want to share with you why. Because sometimes you can't just trust what's inside that they're asking you to vote on. It's only a half of a question. You want to have the whole question. And I learned from that, and I met a lot of people, and I made contacts that I can go outside to ask, how do they do it? What would they do? And I also have more education than any. I went to the Dade League. I went to Florida League of Cities. I'm EMO 1, EMO 2, EMO 3, EMO 4. I've gone to every class I could ever meet that taught you about good governing. And that has also helped me in my background. And the other thing is my own personal background, coming from a very, very, very poor community, very poor upbringing, with my father dying when I was one with no Social Security card, and my mother raising us by herself, and then living in a beautiful home as an adult. I know, I understand the needs of all. I understand when you can't afford to pay the water bill and the electric bill. I know what it feels like. And so I have empathy, and I have understanding, and I have to figure out a way within the budget to make life better for each and every person without raising the taxes. I am never, ever going to raise taxes. You can bet on that. So we have to work within what the people need and what the budget is. And I have to tell you, I do my best to make it just like I'd want it for Phyllis Smith. That's how I want it for every single resident.
0: You know, I just had a class we gave for the parents of the children of Little Haiti FC and North Miami FC and North Miami Beach FC on financial literacy. And, you know, the people with top professionals that were given the class, the first thing they did, they said, you need to make a budget. First, you look at your income before you start spending money. And I see in government, that's not always the way it goes, because they feel like that, well, if we run out of money, we'll just raise the taxes. You know, I was on the Florida Turnpike for a while as a state trooper, and, you know, they really weren't really watching the budget that well, because they knew if they ran out of money, they just raised the tolls. And that seems to be the mentality in cities and in counties everywhere. And one of the things that I really respect you for is you're the one that's always looking at the money that you have and how you're spending it. Can you speak about that a minute?
1: Yes, the budget to me is a very simple process. Of course it's complicated, but it doesn't have to be. How much money are we obligated in that we cannot change? We have bonds we have to pay back. We have commitments with contracts we have to pay. We have employees and salary. How much money do we cannot touch? That money has to be spent every week, every month, every quarter. And then what do we have left? how much is left that's not obligated? Now, what are our needs with the money that's left? Do we need a new park? Do we need to refurbish a park? Do we need to add a new bus for the seniors? My goal is always to take care of everyone, so I'm very, very strong about the library being funded. The library became the biggest community center for the toddlers to the seniors to get a passport, to get your driver's license. It is quite, get your driver's license renewed, I should say, has become a really big community with lots of activities for people that cannot afford to go to the movies. They can take their three children and have an activity at the library. They can have the elderly people, the young married people, come and do the yoga classes. We have yoga there. And all this is free. So that the library is important to me. The seniors are important to me. Many of the seniors, you'd be surprised, Pat. That's the only time they ever get out is when we have the senior luncheon. And it's free. Or the senior activities where they have an arts and crafts. So these fundings come as a priority for with the extra money. They're not an obligation, but there is an extra bit at the end of the pot. And that's what we have to look for. Do we need a new, whatever it is, something for the swimming pool? And I have to tell you, I pay close attention to the needs because I don't want them to go by the wayside. I do not.
0: So, you talked about what we call in accounting fixed expenses. You're going to have to pay the police. You're going to have to pay the public works. You're going to have to pay the lifeguards at the swimming pool. These are all fixed expenses. In watching you operate, first of all, you make sure there's no waste in the fixed expenses. For example, if they're asking for five new trucks for public works, you're asking, are you sure you need five? Maybe you can fix the trucks you got. Maybe we only need two, so forth and so on. You're not just signing blank checks all day long. And I see that happens with a lot of politicians because they're into more of the glitzy stuff. And you're kind of like nuts and bolts of how the city runs. Because what happens at the end of the day, your taxes, your tax rates, and the money that is costing your residents to live in your city is a top concern for you, because the more money the city spends, the more money the taxpayers have to pay. Now, Michelle has a little tune that he'd like to play. Could you hang on for a minute, Miss Commissioner? We want to play a little tune right now.
1: I wanted to just comment, one quick comment on that.

0: So I just want everybody to know that's not a paid political ad. That's something someone sent me today. I don't know if you know about it, Commissioner Smith, or not. But it's a beautiful little tribute to you from one of your residents in some. I don't know. If I were you, I would be pretty proud of something like that. What do you have to say about that, Commissioner?
1: I'm extremely proud. I met her for maybe 4 minutes. Told her a little bit about my story coming from a background where I lost my father when I was one and he didn't have a Social Security card, and that I care very deeply about North Miami Beach and the people that are here. And the next, she stayed up all night and wrote that for me and sent it to me. I am so proud, so honored. She happens to be professionally trained as a singer. She's won many contests across the United States, and I'm absolutely very proud of it, for sure. For sure.
0: Well, I enjoyed it. I have to say that she did a wonderful, wonderful job, and that's really something. I've never seen that before. Be honest with you. I'm sure it's happened maybe some places, but this is really important. So I know you have a very important meeting at 6 o'clock. You took time out of your schedule to talk to us today, and I appreciate that because you know we invite political candidates on this show. Okay, and some take up the opportunity to speak to the community, and some people are just too busy or too important to spend time speaking to the voters. And you graced us with your presence today. And if you would, in the last couple of minutes, leave us with what you would like us to know before you head out to your meeting.
1: Thank you again for putting me on. It's never an obligation. It's always an honor that people, and I want the people to know me. That's the most important thing when you're voting. Know who you're voting for. They're going to control how your money is spent. They're going to control your quality of life. Know who you're voting for. For Phyllis Smith, I have to tell you, it's been a labor of love to be of service. As a realtor for, as I said, almost 50 years, I've met a lot of people. I've learned a lot in my life. And now I have the ability, hopefully, and the tenacity to share it and make a better life for all those that I'm responsible. I don't take being a commissioner lightly. It's a very serious responsibility to make sure that everybody that has a hardship, we try to help them. That everybody that has a joy of something, that we try to celebrate it with them. I'm very honored to be here, and I am number 174, Phyllis Smith. I look forward to serving the public for 4 more years, and the most important thing is I love them all, and I know that they are going to be well taken care of if I'm sitting in that seat.
0: If you're just tuning in, my guest is Phyllis Smith. She is a city commissioner in the city of North Miami Beach. She is a veteran lawmaker, I guess you could say lawmaker or whatever they call it in the cities, but they make the rules and regulations and control the government of that particular city. There's 7 commissioners in North Miami Beach. Phyllis Smith is one of them. She is running for re-election. Mail-out ballots have been mailed out. Early voting starts soon. And if you are a resident of North Miami Beach, please study whoever's on your ballot. Make sure you know who you're voting for. That's my recommendation. And for everybody else, I know there's many, many people that do not live in North Miami Beach, but the same rules go to them. And the advice that I give to everybody is try to know who you're voting for. So thank you very much, Commissioner Phyllis Smith. And thanks for, you know, good luck at your meeting tonight. I know you have a very important meeting tonight coming up at 6 o'clock. And I'm hopefully that you can do what you always do, represent the people in your district with honor and integrity. Thank you so much, Commissioner.
1: And thank you. God bless you and all of your audience.
0: Thank you, Commissioner Smith. So, again, if you're just tuning in, my name is Pat Santangelo. This is News You Can Use. Now, you know, we have this time every week 5:30 to 6 on Tuesday. And we try to bring information to you. If you listened last week, we had a judge's candidate. As you know, it is two positions on the ballot for judge. And we had two of the candidates on for the two different positions in the last couple of weeks. And this program, the airtime is not free. So this program is actually sponsored, although the sponsor does not ask us to keep talking about it. But the time on this radio is donated by Providence Community Medical Center and also Paradise Funeral Chapel. And Herbie Duval and his wife, Jelena, were kind enough to donate this half hour as a public service to the community. If you're not familiar with those org- with the their businesses, for example, Providence Community Medical Center, they have an office, they have a medical clinic in Little Haiti. They're on 59th Street and Northeast 2nd Avenue. They also are in Fort Lauderdale on Commercial Boulevard and also in Palm Beach County. And they are an organization where, you know, people tell people to shop local. You might have heard that phrase, shop local, okay? Well, you know, in the community, it's very important, no matter what community you're in, to support your local business people, because you can see the big conglomerates take over. For instance, I'm not going to mention any big organizations, but generally speaking, if you belong to a, if you're getting treated at a particular clinic and the van comes to pick you up, the chances of the van driver speaking Haitian Creole to your grandmother or your mom that doesn't speak English are pretty slim. But the van drivers at Providence Community Medical Center all speak Haitian Creole. When you get to the clinic, it's not always guaranteed, generally speaking, that the person or the people that you're going to be talking to have anybody that can speak Haitian Creole. At Providence Community Medical Center, pretty much everybody speaks Haitian Creole. From the person that's the receptionist, to the nurses, to the doctors, to the people who make the appointments. In addition, the quality of the service is equal or exceeds pretty much any other health clinic. And no matter pretty much whatever health plan you're on, you can be treated at Providence Community Medical Center. They do take Humana. They take Florida Blue. They take Simply. And many, many other health plans. So pretty much no matter what health plan you're on, you can be a patient at Providence Community Medical Center. So I just thought I'd throw that out there because they're not asking for anything, actually. But they are donating this time so that way we can bring information to the community that might benefit the community. Now, switching gears again. In the last couple of minutes, soon the Little Haiti FC will be opening up the North Miami Beach FC Warriors. As some of you who listen on a regular basis know, Little Haiti FC is the only free recreational and competitive youth soccer program in the state of Florida, probably the Southeast United States, maybe one of the few in the country, where a child can play for free. And I'm finding some people who live two blocks from Little Haiti Park, for example, with children, don't know about it. So if you have a child that likes soccer from 5 years old to 16 years old, and you can't afford to put him into some of these programs, the competitive programs, which average about $500 a month per child, plus you have to buy the uniforms, travel expenses.

is on the west side of the city behind Ben Franklin Elementary School. That program is paid for by Redwood Development, who are developing the Claude Pepper Park on 135th Street west of I-95, where the Joe Celestine Center is. There's a 28-acre development. It's a public-private partnership with the city of North Miami. And part of the deal is Redwood Development is funding North Miami Warriors FC for 9 years. And the city of North Miami is giving the North Miami Warriors FC use of Ben Franklin Park. So if you have a child that loves soccer, no excuse. Money shouldn't be an excuse. They can play for free. My name is Pat Santangelo. This is News You Can Use. Thank you so much for joining us today.